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16: Thank you, Dion. Thank you, Big Voice Guy. That's right. It is a Hump Man Hump Day here on the Sports Animal on Game Time with Sam Humphreys live until 9 p.m. So let's bring him in. Craig Humphreys. Dad, what's going on? How are you?
17: You tell me what's going on. I mean, this has been a crazy day in the NBA, Sam. Wow.
16: Blockbuster.
17: Jaylen Brown going to the Sixers?
16: Absolute blockbuster. Blockbuster. I mean, we talked a ton for hours on end about Jaylen Brown possibly being traded after we knew that Brad Stevens and Jaylen Brown's relationship was obviously severed to the point of no return, according to Perk. We never once mentioned Philadelphia. And now you look at it and Brown and Maxey and VJ Edgecombe. I mean, and if Embiid is healthy, that team might be the best team in the Eastern Conference. But before we get to that, if you're a Celtics fan, imagine going into summertime thinking you're going to get Giannis and you end up with George Paul or Paul George or playoff PEE. Could you imagine what the Celtics fans are saying right now? Not only did they not get Giannis and they only got Paul George and 2 first-round picks back for Jaylen Brown, but they also traded him to the team that just beat them in the playoffs. What are your thoughts?
17: Well, first of all, I mean, to say I'll say this for

0: I know you can't understand me right now quite yet. We're working on it. We're working on words in the flat books at home, but I love you so much and you make daddy's life very, very happy. I love you so much and happy first birthday. Thank you to the Hump Man for coming on the show, and thank you so much for the great interaction. We'll be back on Friday, I will, from 5 to 7 with Al, but we'll be back on Game Time at the normal time at 8 o'clock on Monday, and then back to 7 to 9 on Tuesday of next week. Everybody, enjoy their weekend. If you have a long one with the 4th of July, happy birthday to the to the USA as well. And good luck to the U.S. the rest of the way against Bosnia in this World Cup. This has been Sam Humphries on Oklahoma's leader in sports, the Sports Animal.
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0: new season of college football is coming. Closer to kickoff. 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

0: Phil, were you all U.S.'d up last night?
1: Yes.
0: Were you into it?
1: I was in my red, white, and blue jammies. My wife had to work late, so I watched a little bit of that, a little bit of Expedition Unknown, one of my favorite shows.
2: Wife had to work late, huh?
1: What was that?
2: Wife had to work late?
1: Yeah, she really did have to work late.
2: Uh-huh.
1: So Daddy got a box of wine.
2: Tech fam wasn't?
1: No. She really was working late. I track her on her phone. I know where she goes.
0: So let me ask you, you said you were watching a little bit of the soccer. Did you turn away to watch your documentary? You're like,
1: it's not a documentary.
0: This is boring.
1: Yeah, when you're going a full half hour and there's a man down and nothing is happening
0: That was
3: that was the best goal in U.S. history happened in that
1: before that.
0: That was, that's the part where you got to lock in when you're down a man. And
1: you've
0: got to
1: have patience.
0: But you're nervous at that time.
3: Maybe your country needed you, Phil.
1: And, it needed me to tune away, perhaps.
0: Well, the U.S. wins. They move on. They win 2-0, 2-0. I'll say it how I want to say it. But there is a cloud hanging over the win. As I think arguably their best player in this tournament, Flo Balogun, gets the red card. Left the rest of the game. Has to miss the next game. Now they can appeal. All my Twitter heads tell me not going to win that appeal.
2: Now this is, Curtis, this is where the higher-ups in this country need to take full advantage of corrupt FIFA. And find a way to make a bribe.
0: You're saying we need to get into the bribe game.
2: You scratch my back, I scratch your back kind of thing.
1: They love money.
2: Yeah, they'll take a bribe.
0: All I know.
2: I'm fine using our tax dollars to get Flo Balogun back on the pitch Monday.
0: Well, Monday they play Belgium, who also incredibly won their game. They were down 2-0 with minutes to spare and came back, tied the game, won the game in extras.
1: Well, I did watch the Belgium-Senegal match, and it was awesome.
0: I mean, they literally, they were almost in the same spot when I looked up. It's last night, 85th minute, it's 2-0. And I was like, yeah, it's about the same spot where Belgium came back. But it was exciting, man.
2: England with a comeback as well.
0: Yeah, no, listen, yesterday was a great day. Especially while all the NBA trades were going on, the soccer was getting us through it, and then you got to last night. The Jaylen Brown stuff, did that come down during the game last night, during the U.S. game?
2: No, it was before.
0: Was it right before?
2: Yeah.
0: Okay. The Walker Kessler trade happened earlier in the day. That was crazy. But no, listen, it was exciting. It was fun. We were into it last night. U.S. wins, despite, again, having 10 players for a lot of the game, and now they go on. They'll have their full allotment of players, except Flo Balogun. They'll have 11 on the field, but he is... Here's what I hate about rules. I like rules.
1: Right.
0: I don't like in sports when, in college football, a guy gets penalized for targeting in a game. And then he has to miss the next game or the half of the next game. Can we just limit it to the game they're playing? Now, if it warrants a long-term suspension, you regulate that after the game in your governing body. But it just drives me freaking bananas when a guy, in a college football game, it's kind of, sometimes it's pretty obvious. Sometimes it's kind of a judgment call. He had a targeting penalty. Okay, he misses the rest of that game or a half or whatever. But why do we have to carry it over to the next game? And why do you have to – why can't you put a sub in? Why can't – if a guy gets –
2: That's kind of the point of a red card, though. You have to put a man
0: down. I get
2: it.
0: But, in football, a guy gets kicked out. You don't go man down. You bring a new player in who's obviously – you're still at a disadvantage because you're bringing in a player who's not as good.
2: And you're having to waste a sub.
0: I'm telling you, it's a stupid rule. Quit being soccer guy at me. I'm mad. Teabag, be mad with me. Be mad with me.
2: I said, you waste a sub. I was like, if that was a rule, you would waste a sub.
0: I don't like the rule. I don't like the rule. He should be able to have a sub.
2: I'm with you. It's the dumbest red card I think I've ever seen. I was watching the game with a buddy last night, and I told him, I was like, this is going to be rigged towards us. Watch. Because I genuinely thought that being the home country, that FIFA would be more on our side. No, I was in the first 15 minutes of the game. I was like, there's going to be a really BS yellow card for the U.S. at some point in this game. I was wrong. It was a red card. It was a red card.
0: Well, despite all of that, the U.S. again wins. They advance. They, at least according to the prediction markets, are favored to win the next game. So even despite the outcome of the red card, everything's good. I mean, outside of that, we're in a good spot, Phil.
2: Everything went wrong last night. When I say everything went wrong, a lot of things went wrong last night. And they still managed to win 2-0. It's positive.
4: I was told not to talk sports, so
0: no,
4: I'm going to tell you it's hot.
0: That's not.
4: It is hot out.
0: It's not who
4: you're going to be sweaty.
0: Anybody said no.
4: Major swamp ass is in the forecast.
0: Phil, you're more than welcome. Do you have thoughts?
4: I'm in a good mood. I went to the doctor yesterday right after the show.
0: Yeah, how'd it look up there?
4: Okay, nobody was going up there.
0: It wasn't that kind of. Wasn't that kind of doctor?
4: But I was so happy with my blood pressure that I posted a picture of it. Like when they went, it was literally 120 over 80, which is the perfect blood pressure for a male my size and age. 120 over, actually, it's just perfect.
0: So you spiked the football?
4: I did.
0: But was it one of those before you got out of the doctor's office, you spiked the football, but you weren't across the line?
2: So then that led to tacos and boxed wine.
4: No. I still have to lose weight, she said. But
0: did you post that part of the discussion?
4: No,
0: I did not. Okay.
4: She's like, you should really get back on the shot. You do really good on the shot. And I'm like, I don't know. I don't like the shot.
0: I mean, you look good. You look good without the shot.
4: I don't like the shot. But I'm going to get back on the shot. And then I had to have a procedure done. I'll tell you guys about that later. Just a quick procedure to have something removed that I didn't even know was there.
0: But other than that,
4: it was good.
0: We're all good?
4: Yes.
0: Okay.
4: I mean, come on. I had another doctor say, you are one of the healthiest larger people we've seen.
2: Yes.
4: And the last time somebody said that, 2 weeks later, I had a heart attack.
0: Did they really say that the last time?
4: Yeah. I went in and my doctors like jokingly said, you're the healthiest fat man I've ever seen.
0: Well,
4: and I'm like, woo.
0: Let's get Mark Rogers on speed dial. Just have him in the ready.
4: 2 weeks from now, I might be calling for help. We are the Morning Animals. It's going to be hot. Another hot day in Oklahoma. 94 for the high here in Oklahoma City. Tomorrow's high, 96. And then on the 4th, partly cloudy in 98. Sunday is our first big chance for rain and thunderstorms. The high will be 92. It's currently 73 at the studios of 98.1 FM, WWLS, the sports animal.
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0: Oh, man, I love this guy. He was part of that team 40 years ago. 85 Bears Super Bowl champion Tim Reitman.
10: Thank you, Ray, and I appreciate you still holding on to me.
0: How do you get your mind wrapped around everything that's going on? Now, it's changed a little bit as far as social media, the media, bets, and things like that, but still, it's a big stage. It's the moment of your life. How do you keep that in check?
10: We were pretty loose, you know, going down into New Orleans. You know, the media created a lot of anxiety because of McMahon and
0: right.
10: some of the alleged things that he said on the radio. And I have to tell you, my best memories were of the days leading up to it. And I remember, you know, some of my running buddies then. Mike Tomczak was my roommate on the road, and I was really good friends with Tom Thayer. And we had an actor friend, Adrian Zemed, who's from Chicago.
0: Yeah.
10: And we all rented a limousine so that we could go out and party, you know, that week and not have to drive and not worry about it. And like one of my memories, and you can ask Tom Thayer this, and I don't even know how it came up, but our limo driver's name was Bobby. And Bobby made the mistake of telling us he had a penile implant. the whole week, Thayer's telling, you better show us, Bobby, or I'm going to beat the bejesus out of you. I mean, it's just, you know.
0: Tim, this conversation brought me places today I just didn't think it was going to go.
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11: I cannot believe that in our country, we have large portions of the nation under so-called sanctuary laws, where illegal immigrants are protected, shielded, empowered by the politicians who run those jurisdictions.
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0: Tim Wall says, you know what? 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
7: 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WLS. Chris Plant. 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
7: 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There's a new conservative voice in Chicago, Guy Benson.
11: Part of the reason that we have extra interest in Venezuela is because of what the Venezuelan regime exported to the United States in terms of chaos and criminality through the southern border. With all the Democrats up in arms about Maduro, DHS tweeted, oh, so the Democrats have finally found a Venezuelan criminal they don't want in the United States.
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4: We are the morning animals. Nzinga, Spinozzi, Curtis Fitzpatrick, and Kerry Murdoch. Hot again today. Same thing for tomorrow and Saturday. We'll be in the mid to upper 90s. Sunday is our first chance for some rain. High around 92 on Sunday. It's 73 at the studios of 98.1 FM, WWLS, the Sports Animal. Good morning, Oklahoma City. Good morning, Tulsa. Good morning, Norman. Good morning, Stillwater. Good morning, world. Good morning, America. Good morning, gentlemen. Good morning, Mr. Kerry Murdoch.
5: Phil, just calm down. Calm down. I
4: didn't realize I was too excited.
5: You manic?
6: I had to, again, kind of behind the curtain stuff, Kerry, but you know where I'm going. Like, before the show, I just had to give a friendly reminder to Phil, hey, we're going to be fine.
5: No, Phil does not like it when he gets surprised people not there. He's like,
4: I don't like change.
5: You do not like it. You panic.
4: I hate change.
5: You freak out, and it's always fine.
4: It's always fine. I know, but I still hate it. I still hate change.
6: I just had to I never say anything, but there's one thing that I will say to Phil when either you, Kerry, or Spinozzi, I'm like, hey, I'll drive the sports conversation, and then we'll have fun and we'll be good. Like,
5: yeah,
6: Phil
5: it's
6: will.
5: Always
4: fine. I didn't drive anything.
6: You did great, but Kerry, there, you know, the example that I set is Phil will feel the need to carry more weight than he needs to, and he'll say, hey, how about that World Cup soccer game last night? I'm like, Phil?
4: Hey, you know, they call it a pitch.
5: It's going to be just fine. Everything's cool.
4: Man got a red card.
5: Oh, my God.
4: Amazing.
6: Phil's looking at
5: me. I mean, what is FIFA's slogan? Like, let's kill this game for the people who want to be interested.
7: We're corrupt as hell.
5: Oh,
4: that
5: God.
4: Is their
5: they
4: slogan.
5: Are corrupt. I mean,
4: corrupt
5: we all know
4: hell.
5: They're corrupt as hell.
6: I think Teabag might be more.
5: Oh, Teabag had a very profane tweet after it happened last night.
6: You did? I did not see that. Oh,
7: yeah. I said we all get to cheer. Because very rare. Because it's always, in American sports, there's one side or the other. Oh, and
5: right.
7: Especially during the last NBA playoff run where refs are a big discussion, flopping and all this. I said, hey, for once as an entire country, we get to boo a ref together. And then I just said, bleep that guy.
6: Oh, the bleep. Oh, I was wondering where the bleep came from. Which bleep was it?
7: The F.
6: Oh, okay.
4: What other time?
7: Bleep that guy.
6: I don't know.
4: Bleep that guy. I mean,
6: okay, yeah, you're
4: hell
6: right.
4: that
6: I mean,
4: guy. Hug that man.
5: I got you. Embrace that man.
6: Celebrate that man. That makes sense. Yeah, that would be the only word that would fit into that sentence that is a bleep word. Yes, I get it.
5: Yeah, that was a bummer. I mean, that was a total bummer. And then the thing is, like, you know, we're in our group chat, and none of us knew the exact rules on a red card. And then as everyone found out individually, it just became worse and worse and worse.
6: I was getting therapy from your boy Josh last night on Twitter.
5: Now Josh, he knows everything.
6: He's a soccer
5: guy. He's from the moment, the very first time I ever met Josh was, I want to preface this so it doesn't sound as bad. I've been responsible for saying some weird things.
6: Get the dump button ready,
4: not
6: Phil.
4: Not you.
5: So Josh, when he was still in college, when he started working for us, and so we had a publisher convention in Nashville, and this was 2004, maybe. And so I think the World Cup was going on in 2004, maybe. Sorry, I got a little thing in my throat. And so I go to Nashville.

0: Ray Stevens.
1: Oh, man, I love this guy. He was part of that team 40 years ago. 85 Bears Super Bowl champion Tim Reitman.
2: Thank you, Ray, and I appreciate you still holding on to me.
1: How do you get your mind wrapped around everything that's going on? Now, it's changed a little bit as far as social media, the media, bets, and things like that, but still, it's a big stage. It's the moment of your life. How do you keep that in check?
2: We were pretty loose, you know, going down into New Orleans. You know, the media created a lot of anxiety because of McMahon and some of the alleged things that he said on the radio. And I have to tell you, my best memories were of the days leading up to it. And I remember, you know, some of my running buddies then. Mike Tomczak was my roommate on the road, and I was really good friends with Tom Thayer. And we had an actor friend, Adrian Zemed, who's from Chicago, and we all rented a limousine so that we could go out and party, you know, that week and not have to drive and not worry about it. And like one of my memories, and you can ask Tom Thayer this, and I don't even know how it came up, but our limo driver's name was Bobby. And Bobby made the mistake of telling us he had a penile implant. So the whole week, Thayer's telling, "You better show us, Bobby, or I'm going to beat the bejesus out of you." I mean,
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3: To them, and they are a ways off. I think it's 31 and 33 or something like that. You probably have it in front of you and would know better than me. But, you know, there's a chance that even if Jaylen Brown goes to the 76ers and makes a big difference, that by the time those picks roll around, they could still have good value to them. It's a weird pick. The only thing I question in Philadelphia is you get a 29-year-old player. Maybe it's a bridge from Joel Embiid to the future with VJ Edgecombe and these younger guys that they've got. That was the only thing that was weird to me, is you've got the makings of a good team in the future, and you're bringing in a guy that's near 30 to put with those guys to go along with a guy that is, and I don't know Joel Embiid's age, but it doesn't matter because he's clearly in the breaking down part of his career. But I think all in all, Philadelphia won this trade. You can't convince me otherwise.
4: Joel Embiid is spiritually 50 years old, even though he's only 32.
3: Right.
4: I think his spirit is 50. His 50.
3: Physically, at least Jaylen Brown, he's 52.
4: Oh, my God. At least Jaylen Brown was saying effusively nice things about his new teammates. Like, for example, this quote from a couple of months ago. "Flopping has ruined our league. Joel Embiid is one of the greatest players that has played basketball, but he flops. He knows it, too." I'm sure they'll smooth that over, but interesting that he was talking about him, and now he's going to play with him. So, and I think that's part of this with Jaylen Brown is he is outspoken. He is intelligent, and I think that bothered Boston a little bit. Not that he was intelligent, but that he felt like he was the smartest person in the room. That's been some of the reporting around that. And whether right or wrong, you're going to rub some people the wrong way about that. And I think this has been a move in the making for several years now. But it is,
3: so you
4: I will
3: think
4: say
3: that,
4: this, Brad.
3: Go ahead.
4: It's the hardest thing in the NBA to have a player who is not a max-level player, but he's good enough to make that kind of money. That's the hardest thing in this league, because it's tough to trade those guys. It's tough to win with them.
3: So you think that it may have been a little bit of strategy that Boston, Brad Stevens, didn't necessarily let the cat out of the bag, but there was some strategy behind letting him know that he was an expendable part of this team.
4: I think there was some messaging there. This Celtics team, I'll say this too. This season they're not going to win a title, but I think you look at that roster, that's not a championship roster, and it's not right now. But we'll see what moves they make, and we'll see what they do with these first-round picks they got now.
3: Do you think that Brad Stevens felt like he got maximum return for Jaylen Brown?
4: Oh, man. It just depends on what was out there. If this is the move that they made, I'm going to go ahead and say, that was the best offer that was available. Because
3: I'm not asking if it's the best offer. I'm asking if he got the value that he should have gotten for a player of Jaylen Brown's caliber.
4: No, a 29-year-old in his prime for a guy in Paul George who's 36 and is injured half the time, absolutely not.
3: But you did get two firsts and two seconds to go along with that. I don't think that he did either. Now, do I think he got the best deal that was out there for him? Probably he did, which, again, that's what I'm saying about on Survivor, telling everybody you've got an immunity necklace because all of a sudden everybody knows your vulnerability. That's been a lot of the rap on Aaron Wiggins and Isaiah Joe, is that the league knew that the Thunder needed to shed those salaries because of multiple reasons, up to and including the escalators that were involved in the apron. But, you know... The,

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